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It's KHM103 with, oh my gosh, the sixth biggest song in the countdown, Teddy Swims, Mr. Know-It-All. Something about his music, it just hits an emotional type of level, and I'm here for it always.

0: 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We got 5, 4, 3, 2, 1 of the way, because that's how counting works.
1: Well, what is the most redneck thing you have?
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1: A potato gun? What is a potato gun?
2: PVC pipes, and you stick a potato in it and then pull the trigger.
1: What in the hillbilly yeehaw is going on, dude?
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17: Here's

Stella Lefty, Boston, was number 2 on the countdown, climbing up real fast, but number 1 the top spot, finally taking over Somber, Home Record. Loved it. Probably he's going to be performing at Taylor Swift's wedding over the weekend, too, I would imagine. 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
12: Everyone sees me as a football player, but before anything else, I'm human. I'm Javier El Chicharito Hernandez, and every single day I'm still learning how to live with problems, mistakes, ever since I was born. 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I'm Javier El Chicharito Hernandez, and this is Learning.

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I'm not going to crash out that my friend was at an Ariana Grande concert a couple of days ago and I wasn't. It's all good. I'll be all right with KJ 103. Okay.

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1: You're taking a break from drinking because you went a little too hard. 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

Taylor Swift, I Knew What I Knew You. It was on KJ103. Definitely going to get married at Madison Square Garden. Travis Kelce was seen running through New York. And that was celebrity information you kind of don't care about, but I told you anyways.

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Is KJ gonna? 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Whose baby is he using? I don't. Okay, whatever. 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

0: is the amount of fireworks we have in Oklahoma. Over $500 million spent here, which is crazy on KGM103. Just on fireworks alone.
1: They say the holy water's watered down, and this town's lost its faith. Our colors will fade.

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1: So you and your man, you were arguing, you were fighting, and then what did you throw at him?
2: Like samurai swords.
1: Okay, pause. You threw a set of samurai swords at your husband.
2: Well, he wasn't my husband then. He was just my boyfriend.
1: But he married you after that?
2: That was the last fight we had. I mean, it was over something stupid.
1: Well, yeah, I would never argue with you again if I wanted to live either.
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And I'm going to let you know, like, if he is keeping you on the DL, you're a side chick. And I hate to say that, but there's a reason he's not taking you out and about. And if you relate to the song, check in on it with KJ103.

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1: It's the new hit list on your hump day. We're halfway through the week, friends. All right, hang in there. Let's kick it, though. Discover some new music. When I tell you, this album got me in a chokehold. You Seem Pretty Sad for a Girl So in Love. I fall in love with it each and every week. This one's Drop Dead from Olivia Rodrigo.

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1: I'm sad. All that speculation. I was juiced yesterday. T'Angelina, the new hit list, Justin Bieber. There was some speculation going around that he was going to announce a tour because a lot of fans noticed on his website there was like a whole new tour section that was not there before. He shut that down real quick. He said, no tour for me. I got all my swag at home. But see, I'm still delusional. I'm like, okay, the swag comment got me thinking maybe he means no swag tour, but could we be getting a new album that will have a tour instead? I don't know. Fingers crossed.
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0: 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And if you want to get a request in, you know I got you. 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Madonna, Sabrina Carpenter, Bring Your Love is next on the new hit list.
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1: Yo, I'm Angelina. 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

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I'm Javier El Chicharito Hernández, and every single day I'm still learning how to live with problems, mistakes, ever since I was born. This isn't a normal podcast. Everything here is spontaneous, real, and genuine. Just honest conversations about what it means to be alive.

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head. 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

Midwest City's number one preset, KJ 103, Oklahoma's number one hit music station. Just can't believe this, man. Metro Boomin wants some.

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0: KJ103, Oklahoma's number one hit music station. Can I pimp you, Amanda?
1: Yes.
0: I'm going to pimp Amanda here.
1: You can
0: here.
1: Pimp me.
0: Okay. You know what I'm talking about, right?
1: Yes. Okay. I'm so excited.
0: Okay. So Amanda got... You're nominated twice?
1: Yes. I don't understand.
0: The show, not the radio station. Amanda, which I love. I love because you deserve it. So
1: Thank you.
0: I want people to vote for you. So what is it?
1: Okay, it's the Oklahoma Gazette, let me start by saying I've been reading the Oklahoma Gazette since I was like 12.
0: Sure.
1: You know, like I've been reading this magazine, this newspaper, whatever you want to call it, forever. So they do their Best of OKC every year, and I am a finalist this year for two categories. Best local influencer and best media personality.
0: Okay.
1: So that's crazy.
0: And it's great. And especially what I like about it.
1: Yes.
0: Is, you know, we've been nominated at this as a show and stuff before. Yes. And I don't care. I don't care
1: you
0: about being nominated.
1: A long time,
0: I don't care about. I've never cared. I don't do stuff. I don't care about awards. I'm like, I just get to do a job I love, and they pay me for it. That's all I do. But Amanda's like, oh my gosh, I really. So I can just be totally. It's all about you, Amanda.
1: And this is why it means so much to me. Is because the winners are chosen entirely by readers' votes. Like readers of Oklahoma Gazette vote online, and that's how the finalists get chosen. That's how the winners get chosen. So like, that's why it means a lot to me, because somebody had to actually go onto a website. Type Amanda Lee, and then now this is happening.
0: Yeah,
1: it's
0: so
1: crazy
0: cool.
1: to me.
0: So I want everybody to. Is the voting started?
1: Yes, voting started July 1st, and I think the deadline. I think it's like most of July.
0: Okay,
1: is when you can vote. So
0: go vote for Amanda.
1: Yes, I'll post it on all of our socials. I'll post a link where you can go and vote. But please vote for me.
0: Do that.
1: It's so fun.
0: I want Amanda to win her own little award.
1: I would love
0: that.
1: I deserve, for being
0: awesome.
1: The Gazette. I love the Gazette.
0: Yeah, the Gazette's
1: so
0: great.
1: Pumped that they nominated me.
0: All right, cool. Okay. Well, this is what the other thing I was going to talk about, but we talked about food dreams a couple of days ago. Amanda had a food dream, so
1: I
0: want to hear the story. We'll do a second aid update at 6:20. KJ103.
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2: Okay, huge news coming out of the studio this morning. I am not allowed to say how I know, but I know with 100% certainty that Taylor Swift and Travis Kelce are in fact getting married this weekend. I'm not revealing my sources. There's also been some other things that have come out. So apparently, the venue has been transformed. There's this massive castle being built inside. Semi-trucks have been used to block views of the venue. Food deliveries have been spotted. So they're suggesting a menu featuring lobster, chicken, fries, onion rings, and Krispy Kreme donuts. And more than 130 police officers are reportedly expected to provide security throughout the celebration. I'm not allowed to reveal my sources. Just know, they're definitely getting married this weekend. It's exciting. Oh, I'm so excited. Also exciting, World Cup news. The USA beat Bosnia-Herzegovina 2-0 last night, and they move on to the next round where they're going to face Belgium Monday night at 7 in Seattle, and that's going to be an elimination round. So go Team USA. This was all over my social media yesterday. These daredevils, these crazy folks, climbed to the top of the Empire State Building, and they got engaged and were then arrested. So their names are Angela Nicolau and Ivan Kuznetsov. They're Russian, guys. It's hard. They're known online for their death-defying skyscraper climbs. They climbed up to the top of the Empire State Building, which, by the way, is 1,400 feet above the ground. They revealed this black banner and had a quote about the power of love beating the love of power. And then they got engaged. Then they got arrested. They're featured in this 2024 Netflix documentary called Skywalkers, A Love Story. This is the thing they do. They do these high altitude stunts. So they chronicled it all on social media. And if my boyfriend's listening, please do not propose to me that way. If you ever propose to me, that sounds very scary. Those are three things you need to know today on KJ 103.
3: All right. Second date updates coming up at 6:20. And you ever have a house sitter? How do you keep them from snooping through your stuff?
2: Oh, no, rude.
3: Yeah.
2: No.
3: Well, it's a thing, Amanda.
2: Okay.
3: Okay.
2: I would never.
3: All right. Okay. We're going to help this guy out and hopefully you too at 720, KJ 103.
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0: 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We start our show with positive vibes. I'm going to go first, Amanda.
1: I'm ready.
0: My mom is moving out of the house she's lived in like for a long time. Like as soon as I graduated high school and went off to college, she bought a different house.
1: A little bit smaller
0: of a house, right?
1: Yes.
0: And she had lived there for a very long time. And now she's going to move out of that into like a condo.
1: Okay, that's
0: where
1: cool.
0: She doesn't have to do maintenance or anything. You know, she's doing that. So she has to get rid of a lot of stuff. So she's sending me pictures of like, here's what are your school pictures from third grade?
1: Aww.
0: Or here's a picture of Annie when she was in the newspaper. She's sending me these pictures for two reasons, to say, do you remember this? But also saying, I'm throwing this away.
1: Right. Yeah, so this is your memory now. It lives in your phone. You're welcome.
0: But she's reliving those memories, and it's fun that she's sending them to me too. It's really fun to relive that stuff. What do you have for positive vibes, Amanda?
1: Well, I finally splurged. I work out from my living room because my trainer is on YouTube. Her name is Chris Dorner, and I love her, and she puts out new videos every day. So I work out every day in my living room, and I've been needing some heavier weights, and I have these like dial-a-weights that go up to like 50 pounds a piece, and they're just clunky and big, and they're awkward. I'm a little person, and these are not weights that are my size. So I went ahead and I went online and I splurged on individual 20 and 25 pound dumbbells, and I tried them out, and it's like total game changer. Like I can actually move the way I need to move to lift these heavy weights, and I feel it in my body. Yes, they're not clunky. I can like grip them better. So I'm so happy with them. I'm so happy with my big girl weights.
0: Cool, cool, cool. Joseph, positive vibes. What you got for us?
2: The ding in my car ended up being nothing and didn't really cost me as much as I thought it would.
1: Nice.
0: Isn't that the best? Like, you know when you put stuff off, you're like, I'm not going to get this fixed. Yeah, it's going to cost so much. And then you find out it's so much cheaper and you wish you would have done it.
1: Yeah.
2: Absolutely.
0: Yeah, well, I'm glad you did, man. Congrats. Our positive vibes quotes today, we're doing like, you know, it's America's birthday. We're doing like famous American history type quotes.
1: Love it.
0: This one's from Bill Clinton.
1: Oh, William Jefferson Clinton.
0: I love this quote. It says William J. Clinton, right?
1: Yeah, Jefferson, that's his name.
0: It says, there is nothing wrong with America that can't be cured with what is right in America.
1: Yeah, baby.
0: What a great quote.
1: That's a good one.
0: There's so much great about this country. And if we use that to fix the bad things, done deal.
1: Yeah, I love it.
0: That's great. Your positive vibes on KJ103. Okay, second date update. We're dropping that at in just a few minutes.
1: Mm-hmm. Let's do it.
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2: We got Kenneth from Del City on the second date update. How's it going, Kenneth?
3: Hey, not bad. Thanks. How are you guys?
2: So from what you told us in your message, Emily kind of was like waiting to swoop in and date your brokenhearted self.
3: Yeah, literally the day after I broke up with my girlfriend, Emily started working me for a date. I mean, if you're ever, you know, lonely or need a friend.
2: Yes.
3: Yeah, I mean, she was vague, but really planting seeds. A couple weeks later, she asked me out for tacos. So that was the first date, normal quality first date, you know, whatever. I texted her a few days later to see if she wanted to grab food or something. And she texted me back something about me needing to grow up.
2: Oh.
3: I asked what that was all about. And then she doesn't reply after that.
2: Okay, now, did you make some sort of sarcastic joke or something or say something that you can think of that makes her think that way?
4: Yeah, that could be.
3: I mean, nothing. I was on my fairly best first date behavior, I like to think. I like to make crack jokes with the guys and stuff, but I wouldn't have brought out that material.
2: So here's what we'll do. We will get Emily on the phone and we'll just ask what she means by that, why she thinks you're immature, apparently. And I don't know, maybe it's a misunderstanding and we'll get you guys to go out again, okay?
3: Hopefully. Wow, that's awesome. Thanks.
2: All right. We will talk to her next. Second date update, KJ 103.

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1: Emily, welcome to the second date update.
2: Hi, Emily.
3: Hi, how are you?
2: Good, good.
1: Well, we want to know how you are with Kenneth, and you already know, like, that's what we're talking about. Now, Kenneth says that you literally, the day he became single, you messaged him and said, I'm here for you whenever you want to. And then after your first date, you told him to grow up or something like that?
3: Well, he does need to grow up. He thinks it's funny to, like, make infant babies cry, and I think it's so immature.
2: Wait.
1: Whoa, how did he make a baby cry?
3: Okay, so after dinner, he's walking me out to my car. That's fine. You know, gentlemanly or whatever.
2: Yeah, very sweet.
3: And then there was a woman with a baby standing in front of his car. So he turns to me, and then he winks. And then he hits the button on his car key fob to make his car alarm go off.
2: Oh, no.
3: And it scares the crap out of the lady, and the baby starts just wailing.
1: But, and he did this on purpose?
3: Yes, he did it on purpose.
2: I feel like the wink was too
3: much. I thought it was cruel. I mean, I even told him that it wasn't very nice, and he was like, no big deal, I'm just joking around. And he totally downplayed it, but I think it was really mean.
1: Okay, now listen, I'm a prankster, but
2: sure.
1: Making a baby cry, Kenneth is here. Kenneth, come on in here. You thought this was funny, that you turned on your car alarm and scared the woman and made the baby cry?
4: It was funny. You guys don't think that's funny?
3: No, yeah, there's a difference between a prank and making a baby cry.
4: I didn't know the baby was going to cry. My target was
3: but
4: the woman.
3: You knew.
4: I didn't know what was going to happen with the baby. It's something
3: bull
4: that I do.
3: Crap. You winked at me before you did it. You knew exactly what
2: see,
3: you
2: was
3: were
2: the wink.
1: Hold on a second, Kenneth. Kenneth, so you're saying, okay, there's a woman and a baby in front of my car. Wink, wink. Watch this? Is that what you did?
4: Look, nobody got hurt. The baby will get over it.
3: No, I'm sorry. You scared this lady, and you made her baby cry, and now you're saying you don't feel the least bit sorry about it?
4: I mean, I'm sorry that you're overreacting about it.
1: Wow.
3: Oh, my God. See? I'm overreacting? You have no remorse for making that baby cry, that poor woman has to deal with that.
1: Yes, you made her baby cry, Kenneth.
4: Babies cry all the time. That's like one of the two or three things they even do. I'm not going to take the blame for a crying baby.
2: But it was your fault.
3: Okay, great.
2: You
3: I'll say it again. You need to grow up, Kenneth.
1: Emily likes the baby more than she likes you, Kenneth. Okay, Emily, sorry to get you worked up. Thanks for coming on the second date update, okay?
2: Thanks, Emily.
3: Thanks.
1: Okay, we appreciate it.
2: Kenneth, I'm trying to give you like the benefit of the doubt. Come on, man, it's a baby. Can't make a baby.
4: I'm just shocked she can't seem to find the funny in this.
1: Gotcha. Okay, from one prankster to another, I can't say I wouldn't have done it. Thanks for coming on the second date update, bud.
4: Well, thanks for trying, guys.
1: All right, second date update, KJ103.
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0: 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We're getting some reaction to the second hit update.
1: Oh, yeah.
0: Get to your calls next. And Amanda had her own food dream.
1: I did. It's a real thing.
0: Okay, we'll tell you about that coming up after 7, KJ103.

0: KJ103, Oklahoma's number one music station. What's going on?
1: Hey, are you still taking comments about scaring the baby?
0: Yeah. Okay. Second date update. They're out on the date. He sees a mom and a baby walking by his car. And so he sets up the car alarm, scares the mom, baby cries. She's like, I can't date this monster.
2: Man, I think it's a red flag. I just, babies, kittens, puppies, I'm kind of in the same category. So, hey, watch me scare this little kitten. It's like, what's the point? Pranksters are one thing, but just being cruel, I think it's just a different level.
0: Now let me ask you this. Let's say it was a grown man and a woman. They're walking in front of the car. He kind of makes them jump scare. Funny, or is that still a little? Are you like the anti-prankster?
2: Like an old man?
0: Oh, so

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2: I'm not allowed to reveal my source, but I can tell you with 100% certainty that Taylor Swift and Travis Kelce are in fact getting married this weekend. Again, not allowed to reveal my source, but just know this is the truth, okay? If you've got bets going on, you can bet on this. There's also been some other sort of gossipy news coming around. They're saying that semi-trucks have been used to block views of the venue. There was a forklift driver wearing a Taylor Swift Carpenters t-shirt. He apparently told the New York Times, "I plead the fifth." There's been these food deliveries spotted, suggesting a menu featuring lobster, chicken fries, onion rings, and Krispy Kreme donuts. Amazing. And then more than 130 police officers are reportedly expected to provide security throughout the celebration. Again, 100% certainty. So go place your bets now. I saw this on the news yesterday, and it's so heartbreaking. So four adults have been charged with child endangerment after 16 children were removed from an Ohio home where officials say they lived in deplorable conditions. The Ohio Attorney General said the evidence is beyond comprehension and that the children might have died within another day. The suspects are the children's grandmother, grandfather, father, and mother. The kids' age and range from 1.5 to 18. Seven were taken to the hospital. One was in critical condition. I mean, this is just heartbreaking and sad. They're saying it's not like a trafficking situation, so that's good, I guess. But man, they're all facing counts of endangering children. So, scary. Not scary, Virginia. Virginia has approved selling marijuana in retail outlets, not just medical dispensaries. So what does that mean? 5 years after becoming the first southern state to legalize marijuana possession, Virginia has approved a legal way to sell it to recreational users. So this new state budget legislation came out yesterday. It's going to allow up to 350 cannabis shops to open across Virginia starting July 1st, 2027. They're going to start accepting applications for retail licenses on February 1st. So basically, the law raises the possession limit from 1 ounce to 2 ounces, and it also continues to let people grow a small number of plants at home. And now, you know, you don't have to have a medical card or anything. You can just walk in the store and be like, "Hi, it's Virginia. I would like marijuana." So that's all happening. It's all happening. Those are three things you need to know today. Okay, J103.
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1: Uh-huh.
0: At this time,
1: yes,
0: I explained to Amanda for the very first time,
1: yes,
0: what a food dream is.
1: When I said that's crazy.
0: Thinks it's crazy.
1: TJ, you're nuts.
0: When I'm being very disciplined with my diet, trying to lose weight, I get rewarded with these dreams of eating the food that I can't eat if I want to stay disciplined. And then I wake up and I did not cheat on my diet.
1: Never happened to me in my life.
0: Except Amanda.
1: All of a sudden, cut to last night. I'm not eating sugar this whole month. No sugar. I haven't had any pies, candy, cookies, ice cream,
0: you've
1: nothing.
0: Officially made it.
1: I started June 1st.
0: So you're over a month now.
1: Yeah. So I'm golden.
0: Okay. And?
1: And I think I'm going to keep doing it because I feel really good. So I think you put this food dream idea in my head because last night I had a food dream.
0: Okay. What were you dreaming that you were eating?
1: First of all, I was at a mall food court. I don't know why. That's where I was. And I was eating like this strawberry pastry. And then I had macarons. And it was like, I was just diving into this like delicious. It was like creamy and there was frosting and like vanilla custard and strawberries. It was kind of like a strawberries Newport. Like I like that sort of a thing.
0: Sure.
1: And I'm dreaming that, and I wake up and you're right. I was like, wait, what? I was like, that's what TJ was talking about.
0: Yes. Okay. And then you're
1: like, it totally happened to me.
0: And you totally enjoyed it.
1: Yeah, it was great.
0: And then you woke up and go, oh my God, I didn't cheat on my diet.
1: I didn't have any of that food. I just like dreamt about it. So, and I didn't like want it. It was like I woke up and I was like, oh, now I really want that. I was like, well, no, I just had it in my dream.
0: And just to let you know, and I don't know, maybe it's just because I'm always consumed with food.
1: Yeah.
0: Maybe that's why I have these dreams. I always am thinking about it. It's like my kryptonite.
1: Yes.
0: But sometimes it'll be like just in an afternoon nap, like a 15-minute
1: nap.
0: Are
1: you serious?
0: That's a food dream.
1: Okay, well, maybe I'm going to start having them now because you like put the idea in my head.
0: Okay.
1: And my subconscious was like, let's do this.
0: I hope your subconscious, if you're listening, is doing the same thing.
1: Yeah.
0: For whatever you can't have in real life, that you have it in this dream and you feel fulfilled.
1: Strawberry pastry all over it.
0: Yes,
1: so
0: food
1: yum.
0: Dream. Yes. All right.
1: Which not me.
0: KJ103, second date update this morning is coming up at 8:20.
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0: 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Hi, Jeremy. What's going on?
1: Well, we're going away for a while. We're going away for the 4th of July. We're going to be away for a whole week.
0: Fun.
1: Big, yeah. You know, family thing. And we have our neighbor watch the house. And after the last time we had her do this, she had to, you know, she's to kind of check on the cats and everything. Yeah. But we found out from some of the things that she said that she was kind of sneaking around the house a bit.
2: What?
0: Okay.
2: Okay.
1: And it made me feel really weird. My wife basically said I shouldn't say anything. She thinks it's rude. I'm thinking about putting like a few cameras in certain rooms and just having those on while she's there.
0: Sure. I don't even think you have to hook them up. Just put right inside the door this giant camera.
2: Yeah.
0: And she's like, have cameras,
2: yeah.
0: You know?
1: I was thinking, like, just have them out in the open. Like, I don't even want to hide them. I want her to know that, like, you know, she's going to watch. She's just there to feed the cat.
0: Sure.
2: Yeah.
0: Stay out of our stuff. And maybe just say to her, hey, we just got this new camera system in the house. It's all over the place. So don't walk around naked or anything.
2: Yeah.
0: You know?
1: Thank you.
0: Yeah, you think? You like that?
2: I think it's a good idea.
0: That
2: way, at least it's not like you want to know what she's doing. You just don't want her to do it.
0: You just don't want her to do it.
2: This is a way to prevent that. Yeah.
0: There's
2: some fake cameras. They're not even real.
0: I mean, seriously,
2: you can
0: do that.
2: Just know they're there so she sees them.
0: Okay.
2: Oh, man.
0: If anybody wants to chime in, I'd love to hear what you have to say about this. Good luck, man. KJ103.
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0: KJ103, Oklahoma's number one hit music station. Robert Kraft, how you feeling? You won $2,500.
1: Ooh, that is good news. Yeah,
2: that is good news.
0: You ready to celebrate America's 250th birthday?
1: Actually, I'm a patriotic kind of guy. I've been all around the world. I'm a 20-year Navy vet, and there is no place like home.
0: Oh, that's cool, man. I appreciate your service.
1: Thank you very much.
0: And, in honor of America's birthday, your share of $250,000. 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

0: 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Okay, Amanda.
1: Yes, TJ.
0: We just talked to the guy who the neighbor cat sits for them.
1: Yes.
0: And he's like, yeah, last year, just based on some things she says,
1: mm-hmm.
0: we're like, what were you doing in that room in the first place?
1: Or,
0: like,
1: who told you to go in there?
0: Are you snooping through our stuff?
1: Yeah.
0: How do I say this? Are you someone that would snoop through someone's stuff?
1: Okay. No, unless you invite me over for a party and I use your bathroom. I'm definitely snooping in your bathroom.
0: To the cupboards in the yeah. medicine cabinet.
1: I really want to know, like, what moisturizer do you use? Do you have expensive makeup? Also, okay. drugs.
0: If drugs,
1: I'm not taking anything.
0: If I'm just popping in, yeah. I'm not going to take the time to snoop for your stuff. But if I'm staying there
1: yeah.
0: and I've got nothing else to do, I'm going to be like, well, I wonder what's in this room, or I wonder what's. I might snoop a little bit. The point is, we don't want her to snoop.
1: Yeah,
0: Jacqueline, what do you? I mean, what do you say to the neighbor, or how do you keep her from snooping when she cat sits the house?
2: I would talk to a neighbor and say, "Don't snoop around, because why are you in my business? Don't you have your own house to mind?"
0: Okay, sure, but you want her to still
1: right. You need help with your cat.
0: Yeah, you don't want to make her mad.
2: There's other neighbors to the left, to the right, across. Someone else will watch it.
0: Okay. Thank you.
1: Hard to find a good person.
0: You obviously have never tried to find a good person to watch your house, because it's not as easy as
1: that. Not everybody's willing to do it.
0: Jacob, what do you say?
3: I feel like if they're watching the house for you and it's like a neighborly thing to do, then your best bet is to lock your stuff up and just make sure you have nothing important out, because like it's hard to find people to watch your house. You know?
0: Sure. Everything in that one closet that you can lock or in a box that you can lock they're going to need and...
3: Yeah, hide your bad stuff.
0: Hide the embarrassing things. Ooh. All right, thank you.
3: Thanks.
0: Yeah, I would say that. You can't keep them from snooping, and you don't want to say anything
1: because
0: it's someone that you know did a good job. You can find someone else, and they'll be like, "Oh, we didn't stop over for 2 days, and your cat like pooped." You know what I'm saying?
1: It's better just have somebody you can count on.
0: Yeah. Okay.
1: Yeah, snoop or no.
0: And just for the record, if you're listening, Amanda admitted if you invite her to your party, she's going to use the bathroom. She's going to snoop.
1: I'm gonna be in there. Been there.
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0: KJ103, Oklahoma's number one hit music station. Okay, we have people trying to help the guy who his neighbor takes care of his cat when he's out of town here for the week.
1: Yeah.
0: And he knows based on some things she said last time, like, you know, he's like, well, wait a minute, why were you in my bedroom? Why? Yeah, like, you know, that maybe,
1: yeah,
0: maybe she snoops. She snoops around. He's maybe like, what? So. I it's hard to find someone to watch my cat, but also I don't want my neighbor to snoop. Jennifer says, if I don't trust them in my house, they're not watching my pets.
1: Yeah.
0: Which is
1: kind of true.
0: Easier said than done. Julie says, only leave out exactly what they need. Food, leash, instructions, nothing else. And then give the instructions. All of these doors are closed because we don't want the cat in there. Do not open any of these doors.
1: That's a good idea. And I always like pre-portion all my food when I leave stuff for people to take care of Maggie because I don't want them snooping anywhere else. I'm like, this is where the food is. Just get the food. Thank you so much.
0: Andrea says, I'd rather pay a professional pet sitter than wonder what my neighbor's doing. I agree, except a professional pet sitter can snoop. Well, they can snoop
1: too. They can snoop too. Yeah, that's true.
0: They can snoop too.
1: That is true.
0: Okay. Jackson says, I have one neighbor I trust with my life. Another I wouldn't trust with anything. Pick carefully.
1: Oh, man. You got to decide.
0: Okay. Angel says, the real question is, what do you have in your house that you don't want anybody to see?
1: Ah.

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0: 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Amanda, we got our contestants ready.
1: TJ, they are ready.
0: Let's do this.
2: Last man standing.
0: Okay, who do we have playing today, Amanda?
1: Okay, she works at Walmart. It's Kate from OKC.
0: Kate, how long have you been working at Walmart?
3: I've been working at Walmart for about 6 years almost.
4: Oh, wow. Oh, wow. Nice. Good. You moving up the ladder or are you still stuck at the bottom?
3: We'll say I'm about the middle of the ladder.
1: That works.
0: That's moving up. Yeah. Okay, who is trying to beat Kate today?
1: Well, she does DoorDash for a living. It's Annette from OKC.
0: Hey, Annette. Is that like what you do full time? Is that your job?
3: No, that's just my side hustle.
0: Side hustle, yeah. All right.
1: Side hustle it
0: up. Cool. Great side hustle. I love it. Okay. Well, we're going to ask each two questions. Whoever answers the most correctly is the winner. Let's play Last Fan Standing.
1: The category today is Love Chain. We'll give you names of the people in their love chain. You name the celebrity who is in a relationship with all of them.
0: Okay. And Kate from OKC, you're going first. Here's your question.
1: Her love chain includes Justin Bieber, The Weeknd, and Nick Jonas.
0: 3 seconds. Three.
3: Selena Gomez?
0: That is Selena Gomez.
1: Got it.
0: That's kind of tough. Okay, let's go Annette from OKC.
1: He dated Jennifer Lopez, married Jennifer Garner, and then married Jennifer Lopez.
3: Ben Affleck?
0: That'd be Ben Affleck, right. Yeah, that's right.
1: He's,
0: okay.
1: He's a mess, that one.
0: Okay, so we're all tied up. Let's go back to Kate from OKC.
1: His love chain has Taylor Swift, Olivia Wilde, and Kylie Jenner twice.
0: 3 seconds.
3: Harry Styles.
0: That is Harry Styles. Yep.
1: You got it.
0: All right. So Annette from OKC, get this one right. We go to the tiebreaker. If not, Kate will win. Here is your question, Annette.
1: He dated Taylor Swift, Demi Lovato, before marrying Sophie Turner.
0: 3 seconds. Three.
3: I don't know.
0: Joe
1: Jonas.
0: That would be Joe Jonas. Yeah. So that Kate from OKC is our winner.
1: Yay!
0: Oh, Annette, sorry about that, but we really appreciate you listening while you're door dashing every day, okay?
1: Crazy.
3: All right.
0: Thank you. And Kate from OKC, you are a rock star.
1: Yeah, you are.
0: Congratulations.
3: Oh, that's awesome.
0: We will have two new contestants next time we play
2: Last Man Standing.
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2: Good.
1: Well, we want to know how you are with Kenneth, and you already know, like, that's what we're talking about. Now, Kenneth says that you literally, the day he became single, you messaged him and said, I'm here for you whenever you want to. And then after your first date, you told him to grow up or something like that?
3: Well, he does need to grow up. He thinks it's funny to, like, make infant babies cry, and I think it's so immature.
1: How did he make a baby cry?
3: Okay, so after dinner, he's walking me out to my car. That's fine. You know, gentlemanly or whatever.
2: Yeah, very sweet.
3: And then there was a woman with a baby standing in front of his car. So he turns to me, and then he winks. And then he hits the button on his car key fob to make his car alarm go off.
2: Oh, no.
3: And it scares the crap out of the lady, and the baby starts just wailing.
1: And he did this on purpose?
3: Yes, he did it on purpose.
2: I feel like the wink was too
3: much. I thought it was cruel. I mean, I even told him that it wasn't very nice, and he was like, no big deal, I'm just joking around. And he totally downplayed it, but I think it was really mean.
1: Okay, now listen, I'm a prankster, but making a baby cry, Kenneth is here. Kenneth, come on in here. You thought this was funny, that you turned on your car alarm and scared the woman and made the baby cry?
4: It was funny. You guys don't think that's funny?
3: No, yeah, there's a difference between a prank and making a baby cry.
4: I didn't know the baby was going to cry. My target was the woman. I mean, I didn't know what was going to happen with the baby.
3: You didn't get me before you did it. You knew exactly what
2: you were doing.
1: Hold on a second, Kenneth. So you're saying, okay, there's a woman and a baby in front of me. Wink, wink. Watch this.

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1: Emily, welcome to the second date update.
2: Hi, Emily.
3: Hi, how are you?
2: Good.
1: Well, we want to know how you are with Kenneth, and you already know, like, that's what we're talking about. Now, Kenneth says that you literally, the day he became single, you messaged him and said, I'm here for you whenever you want to. And then after your first date, you told him to grow up or something like that?
3: Well, he does need to grow up. He thinks it's funny to, like, make infant babies cry, and I think it's so immature.
1: How did he make a baby cry?
3: Okay, so after dinner, he's walking me out to my car. That's fine. You know, gentlemanly or whatever.
2: Yeah, very sweet.
3: And then there was a woman with a baby standing in front of his car. So he turns to me, and then he winks. And then he hits the button on his car key fob to make his car alarm go off.
2: Oh, no.
3: And it scares the crap out of the lady, and the baby starts just wailing.
1: And he did this on purpose?
3: Yes, he did it on purpose.
2: I feel like the wink was too
3: much. I thought it was cruel. I mean, I even told him that it wasn't very nice, and he was like, no big deal, I'm just joking around. And he totally downplayed it, but I think it was really mean.
1: Okay, now listen, I'm a prankster, but making a baby cry, Kenneth is here. Kenneth, come on in here. You thought this was funny, that you turned on your car alarm and scared the woman and made the baby cry?
4: It was funny. You guys don't think that's funny?
3: No, yeah, there's a difference between a prank and making a baby cry.
4: I didn't know the baby was going to cry. My target was the woman.
3: You know,
4: I mean, I didn't know what was going to happen with the baby. It's something
3: bull
4: that I do.
3: Crap. You winked at me before you did it. You knew exactly what
2: see,
3: you
2: was
3: doing.
2: The wink.
1: Hold on a second, Kenneth. So you're saying, okay, there's a woman and a baby in front of my car. Wink, wink. Watch this? Is that what you did?
4: Look, nobody got hurt. The baby will get over it.
3: No, I'm sorry. You scared this lady, and you made her baby cry, and now you're saying you don't feel at least bit sorry about it?
4: I mean, I'm sorry that you're overreacting about it.
1: Wow.
3: Oh, my God. See? I'm overreacting. You have no remorse for making that baby cry. That poor woman has to deal with that.
1: Yes, you made her baby cry, Kenneth.
4: The babies cry all the time. That's like one of the two or three things they even do. I'm not going to take the blame for a crying baby.
2: But it was your fault.
3: Okay, great.
2: You
3: I'll say it again. You need to grow up, Kenneth.
1: Emily likes the baby more than she likes you, Kenneth. Okay, Emily, sorry to get you worked up. Thanks for coming on the second date update, okay?
2: Thanks, Emily.
3: All right, thanks.
1: Okay, we appreciate it.
2: Kenneth, I'm trying to give you, like, the benefit of the doubt. Come on, man, it's a baby. Can't make a baby.
4: I'm just shocked she can't seem to find the funny in this.
1: Gotcha. Okay, from one prankster to another, I can't say I wouldn't have done it. Thanks for coming on the second date update, bud.
4: Well, thanks for trying, guys.
1: All right, second date update, KJ103.
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1: No way.
0: Way.
1: That's wonderful.
0: Yeah. I mean, listen, we're giving you your share of $250,000 celebrating America's 250th birthday. We got another keyword for you to win. It's coming up at 11 o'clock. KJ.

0: KJ103, Oklahoma's number one hit music station. What's going on?
1: Hey, are you still taking comments about scaring the baby?
0: Yeah. Okay. Second date update. They're out on the date. He sees a mom and a baby walking by his car. And so he sets up the car alarm, scares the mom, baby cries. She's like, I can't date this monster.
2: Man, I think it's a red flag. I just, babies, kittens, puppies, kind of in the same category. Hey, watch me scare this little kitten. It's like, what's the point? Pranksters are one thing, but just being cruel, I think this is just a different level.
0: Now let me ask you this. Let's say it was a grown man and a woman. They're walking in front of the car. He kind of makes them jump scare. Funny, or is that still a little? Are you like the anti-prankster?
2: Like an old man?
0: So someone that you could literally kill by scaring them. A baby who won't even remember it in 5 minutes. I thought you were going to say, well, not an old person, but you're like, no, older, the funnier. All right.
2: Well, all right.
0: Okay, thanks.
2: I'm demented. Sorry.
0: KJ103.
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0: Cassie will be getting married this weekend. What? The rumor is, I don't know when. I think it's Friday night, but I definitely know that it is happening this weekend. Also, in more like gossipy sorts of news, the venue has reportedly been transformed with a massive castle apparently being built. Semi-trucks have been used to block views of the venue. There's been all these food deliveries, including Krispy Kreme donuts. Hello, yum. And then more than 130 police officers are reportedly expected to provide security throughout the whole celebration. So again, I'm here to tell you, I have confirmation. 100% it is happening this weekend. Oh, so exciting. I can't wait to see pictures. Okay, let's talk World Cup. The USA beat Bosnia-Herzegovina last night 2-0, and they move on to the next round. That is going to happen Monday night for Team USA. They're going to face Belgium at 7 in Seattle. That will be an elimination round. So go Team USA. Now, if you do one thing today, this is my suggestion for you. Today is Thursday, July 2nd. Over at the Oklahoma City Museum of Art, they are showing a production of Les Liaisons Dangereuses, which is Dangerous Liaisons in French. It's this cool thing that they do from National Theatre Live, which is a giant, huge, amazing theater company over in London. And they record their shows, and then they're airing them live. Well, not live. It's like pre-recorded, but live at the Oklahoma City Museum of Art. So that is happening tonight at 6:30 p.m., it's going to be so cool. That's put on by OKC Rep Theater Company, and I applaud them for bringing world-class theater to Oklahoma City. That is amazing. Those are three things you need to know today on KJ 103.
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2: We have a question from one of our listeners, Amanda.
3: Yes, one of our listeners messaged us on Facebook. He says, I have a legal question. Last week, I got bit by a dog while working. It took my manager threatening to call the sheriff's department to have the shot record sent to him for me. I'm not looking to press charges since it barely broke the skin and I didn't really bleed. What are my options if it happens again and I do end up bleeding?
4: So the press charges thing is interesting because he's talking about a criminal aspect versus a civil claim. A civil claim is if you get bitten by somebody's dog. We don't have a first bite rule here in Oklahoma that a dog gets a free first bite. We have strict liability. Mm-hmm. If your dog bites somebody, unless that dog's provoked, you're responsible for the bite on that dog's person. So he has a civil case. If it didn't break the skin, he doesn't have a great civil case because his damages aren't that great. Right. But he does have a civil case that he could pursue if he wanted to. As far as the pressing charges part, I think what he's saying is he's not asking them to come take the dog and potentially put the dog down. Because right. He as an individual has no ability to affect whether the district attorney wants to pursue a claim against this person, which they wouldn't for a dog bite that doesn't break the skin.
3: Right.
4: I will say if it happens a second time, now this dog owner knows the dog has a propensity to bite. Mm. They should be on more notice. And so the claim value goes up because they're not warning people that my dog has bitten somebody before. They might bite. Be careful. And so it becomes a much better claim on the civil side.
1: I met someone this weekend.
3: Yes.
4: Congratulations.
1: Who, yeah, yeah.
3: Big day.
1: Great guy. We're going to be long time pals. No.
4: Okay.
1: And so he lost his legs, it looks like below the knee, I believe.
3: Okay.
1: And then his hands.
3: Oh, wow.
1: Because a dog bit him in the eye and that it infected his body. And you're nodding your head like this is a thing. And yeah. That happens?
4: Yeah, what people don't understand is the dog bite, it can be a very mild bite itself, a couple punctures, a scratch. But a dog's mouth is so full of bacteria. I mean, hundreds of different kinds of bacteria, and it can cause sepsis. And what happens in some of those cases, especially if somebody has an already weakened immune system, though this can happen to perfectly healthy people, that sepsis can get in your bloodstream. And if it gets ahead of you, it gets to the point where you do have to have amputations sometimes.
1: Wow.
4: And we've had that happen where it's a simple little dog bite. You ask yourself, how could that? Because I've had cases where people get mauled by a dog.
3: Oh, sure.
4: And they don't get the sepsis part of it. They just have these horrific facial injuries, arm injuries, but they're not losing limbs. And then you'll get somebody that just gets a minor bite, but because there was so much bacteria in that dog's mouth, they end up having to have amputations.
1: I mean, if I'm losing my legs, what kind of settlement am I getting?
4: You know, the value of a case, there's a difference between the value of a case that a jury might give and the value of a case that's collectible. And when somebody has a dog that bites somebody, where that money comes from is your homeowner's policy. And so let's say you have a normal homeowner's policy. Most people would have either a $300,000, a $500,000, or $1 million policy on their home, unless they have an umbrella. Like, for instance, I have an umbrella of several million dollars, so that would kick in as well. But let's say it's somebody that's got a $1 million policy. Their dog bites somebody, and the jury says, you've lost both legs and both arms. This is $40 million. Mm-hmm. A jury can award $40 million. You're only going to collect, unless that person's Bill Gates, how much homeowner's policy there is. So the value of the claim is extreme. The collectability of it is lessened by how much insurance there is. And we've had fatality cases caused by dogs where it was a renter with no insurance. And we were unable to collect a dime.
1: Wow. Oh, my gosh.
4: Yep.
3: Yeah, because there's no money there to be had.
4: Correct.
3: So what are you going to do?
4: Yep.
3: Yeah, that makes sense.
1: We're all dog people, and we love dogs. Yep. And it's a shame that this stuff happens because...
4: My dog, Remy, is 9 months old, and he's getting fixed today. And I said to him as I was leaving, I said, I'm sorry, buddy. I said, you don't know what's coming, but I'm sorry I'm doing this to you.
3: Give him an extra pup.
4: I know.
3: Give him an extra treat. Poor baby. But good for you for being a responsible pet owner, Noble.
4: Yep,
3: good for you for doing the right thing.
1: Nothing but loyal, and we snip them.
4: My dad always said, if you want to know whether your dog or your wife loves you more, you lock them both in the trunk. You come back in 30 minutes and see which one's happy to see you.
1: Okay.
3: Dark, but I like it.
1: Let's take another question with Noble McIntyre. He's from McIntyre Law. He comes in every Thursday to give you free legal advice on KJ 103.
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0: KJ103, Oklahoma's number one hit music station. Noble McIntyre, the attorney who knows all from McIntyre Law, and every Thursday, answering your legal questions. Welcome in, Noble.
1: Thanks for having me.
0: You ready to answer another question here?
1: I am.
0: Amanda, this is from our Instagram?
2: It's from Facebook.
0: Facebook, okay.
2: Yes, they said, my husband passed away June of 2024. Condolences, by the way. He has a bank account that has no beneficiary, and it's over $50,000. Do you suggest getting a lawyer or filing myself with the courts? Also, we have one child together, so does that money get split between us because of no beneficiary?
1: It's a very good question. So a lot of times when you open a bank account, a lot of people don't know, you can open it as a joint account with a right of survivorship so that if you die, it would pass outside of a probate. You wouldn't have to do anything. It would go straight to his wife. It sounds like he just opened a regular standard bank account. Yeah. It only had his name on it, and he didn't list any beneficiary. It's a good tip to everybody out there listening. Don't put your spouse through that. Go list them as a beneficiary, unless you just don't like your spouse. And then you can list anybody.
2: Sure.
1: Because he did not have a beneficiary, it's going to have to go through probate.
2: Okay.
1: There's no other way around that. And so you're going to have to file for probate, and the court then will decide how that works. If the child is his and yours, mm-hmm. both of your, not from a prior marriage, no, it probably will just, if he dies without a will, I mean, it's another reason. Everybody should have a will,
2: right.
1: too. If he died without a will, it's going to have to go through probate. The court will listen to all the evidence. If the child is an adult, it is almost all likely going to go to the mom. If the child's a minor, the court maybe do something differently with it, but the judge is going to listen to all the evidence. There's some details here we don't know. We don't know if the child is an adult or if the child's a minor still living in the house. But this is a good call because everybody listening, if you don't have an account with right of survivorship, then at least list a beneficiary. And if you don't have it as a beneficiary, at least have a will so you can give some guidance to the court.
0: And Noble always preaches to us, if you don't have a will, if you do anything, get a will.
1: Trust me, I mean, I'll do it for you guys for free. I don't want you guys.
2: I have multiple names on all my savings accounts. It's me and my mom.
0: So let's say though, yeah, for instance, my wife and I, all of our accounts are joint.
1: Right.
0: Yeah. But if we both die in a plane crash,
2: ooh,
0: there's no, how do I list a beneficiary on a
1: right.
0: bank
1: so
0: account?
1: So if you both died in a plane crash, do you have a will?
0: Well, okay, so that would take care of it?
1: Yeah, and not everybody should have a will. Some people should have a trust. I mean, wills and trust are a little bit differently. I have trust. But wills and trust will then talk about where all of your assets go.
0: Okay.
1: And so that bank account money then would be probated if you only had a will. If you have a trust, sometimes you don't have to have a probate. And then the court would at least have some guidance on what your wishes were, because that's what the court's looking for, is how did you want it to go? And if you have a will that lays all that out, that can happen. Now, for everybody out there listening, thinking, well, why did this guy have a bank account that only had him on it and not his wife? That doesn't mean he was doing anything nefarious. I have business accounts at McIntyre Law that my wife's not on because she's not an attorney. She can't be on it.
0: Sure.
1: There might be a reason that I would have an individual bank account that I don't have my wife's name on it for liability reasons. If I own a piece of real estate, like we talked about earlier, and I were to get sued, I want her to be excluded from that. And so there are legitimate reasons why you would not have the spouse's name on an account. But that doesn't mean you shouldn't have a beneficiary listed or you shouldn't have a will.
0: Okay.
2: Got it.
0: My will's mostly debts. There's no assets. My kids are all going to get our debts.
1: I feel like you're going to be the guy we read about, the janitor at the school that dies and had $5 million.
2: Right.
1: I feel like you're misleading us.
0: That's it. We're done. This is a good time for you to leave. Noble McIntyre from McIntyre Law. KJ1.

0: 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Noble McIntyre here to answer your legal questions.
1: It's interesting that a lot of our questions today involve our parents.
2: Right.
1: Because they get older or unhealthier, or there's a lot going on there. But we have another one, Amanda. What do you have?
3: Yeah, okay. So the question is, what is the difference between power of attorney and power of medical attorney? And also, if the person I'm trying to get power of attorney over has been diagnosed with some sort of cognitive issue, does that affect the ability to get power of attorney?
1: Now, first of all, for people that don't know, what is power of attorney?
4: Power of attorney basically says you are giving to another person a right to make decisions on your behalf that are the same that could have been. So you're vesting in them the ability to make decisions such as if it's a full power of attorney. Mm-hmm. And here's the answer to your question. A power of attorney, if it's a full power, there's full power of attorney and limited power and medical power.
3: Got it.
4: A full power of attorney says you can do anything and everything that I could have done myself if I was there. You could buy a house. You could buy a car. Mm-hmm. You could enter into a contract. You can open a bank account, close a bank account. You can do everything. That's a full. A limited is you can do some things. I've decided you can't go take out a loan in my name, but you can write checks on my behalf for bills that I've already heard. That's a limited power. A medical power attorney says you have a power of attorney to make decisions over my medical care only.
3: Okay.
4: Can't decide what hospital to put me in, but you can decide once I'm there what care
3: happens.
4: I get. You can't decide what bills to be paid, but you can decide what tests they run.
3: Got it.
4: And so that's the difference. Now, the final answer to your question is if somebody has a cognitive disability. If they already have that, good luck getting a power of attorney, because you cannot give a power of attorney or receive a power of attorney from somebody who doesn't have the mental capacity to do so. But if that person's been diagnosed but is still doing well, in the case you told me off the air, this person still lives on their own. They still have it together right now. We just know that down the road they're not. They can give you those power of attorneys now. They couldn't if you waited too long. Here's the other thing people need to understand. Power of attorney goes away at the date of death.
3: Got
4: so
3: it.
4: You can have a full power of attorney in somebody and it only takes effect while they're living. The minute they die, you have no authority, no more power. You can't run down to the bank and access account now.
3: Right.
4: They're dead.
3: And
4: it stops at death.
1: And that's when you would need to access that stuff.
4: Yeah. To do that, you will need to be the executor of the estate.
3: There you go. Okay.
1: Okay.
3: Yeah.
1: Oh, okay.
3: This is so fascinating to me.
1: Which is also a pretty easy thing to do. Probably easier than getting the power of attorney.
4: It's all done down to the law office.
1: Yeah.
4: We can do it all at once.
1: Okay. Interesting. Okay. That's everything today. A lot of family things, going on. And medical and car accidents, too. That's what we do here with Noble McIntyre on Thursdays. And he's the attorney who knows all. And the rest of the week, he's at McIntyre Law. So you can find him there. KJ103.
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0: 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Hi, Melanie. What's up?
1: I'm loving what you're playing today. It's such good music. It's got me in a great mood. Thank you.
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2: Ryan Seacrest with you. Thanks for having us on. Coming up, if something in particular is happening to your partner at work, there is a chance they are more likely to think about cheating or cheating on you. I'll tell you about that.

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1: So I did not sleep well last night, Sissany. Tanya, I don't know how it's going to go. After that full moon Monday, my circadian rhythm seemingly has been off. I was so frustrated last night that I got up and I was like, do I go lay on the couch and try and sleep? I could not get comfortable.
2: That's a bad night.
1: I was there. I couldn't get, you ever get into a state where you could just not get comfortable into your sleeping position?
2: Yes, I have, and it's horrible.
3: Do you know what you need?
1: Oh my gosh. Yes, I have quite a list.
3: So it's not going to be good for your game. However,
1: how's my game going?
2: She wants you to tape your lips.
3: Yes.
2: Ah.
3: But that's not what I was going to suggest. I was going to suggest you get a pregnancy pillow. So I've been sleeping with one for about a year and a half.
1: Of all the things I came in that I think I would hear today, that was not on the list.
3: Let me tell you why. So I've had one for the last year and a half. It goes in between your knees and it's the same height so that your head lays on it too. And so it's like so good for your back and your shoulders.
1: How do you fit another person
2: in
1: your bed?
2: That's what I'm saying. I couldn't get...
1: Between duct tape and and pillows.
2: I was so happy to get rid of this pillow because it takes up so much space.
1: It takes so much space, mm-hmm. right?
3: It does.
1: I need maximum separation in the bed if there's somebody in the bed. So I don't think I'm going to get a pregnancy pillow, Tanya.
3: I think you should try it. Don't knock it. Just try it.
1: So I don't sleep on my side.
3: I know. You sleep on your stomach, which is what I used to do. It's very bad
1: for
3: your back.
1: They just showed me a picture of this. Mark just showed me a picture
2: of this. It's like another body in the bed.
1: It's like a hammock.
2: Yeah.
1: It's the size of a hammock.
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1: Now, if your partner is having this happen at work, then they are saying, and they've studied it, that they're more likely to cheat on you or consider cheating, maybe even do it. And that is, if they're getting a raise and promotions, they're more likely to consider cheating or actually doing it. And it's true, they say, for both men and women.
2: No chance.
1: I don't make it up, Sissany. I don't walk in here and just fictionalize. That's what I read.
2: That's gross.
1: And, if it's in my feed, it must be true.
2: No, exactly. Who's they?
3: Yeah.
2: You're like, oh, they say.
1: My feeders.
2: Random Instagram. They say.
1: I'd be rude for me not to share today's quote. Okay, this is actually great. Today's quote. This quote is the secret sauce to a successful partnership. The perfect relationship is 60-40 with both people trying to be the 60.
2: Ooh. I disagree.
3: I disagree too.
1: No, that's the best. Everyone's trying.
2: And I'll tell you why I disagree.
1: Oh,
3: it should be 100-100.
2: No, I disagree to that too.
3: What?
1: We'll come back with Sissany's thoughts.
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1: After making history and breaking multiple records with his headlining Coachella slot back in April, Justin Bieber's decided to join rather rare company by releasing a surprise album of his Weekend One show called Swag, live from Coachella, joining only Jay-Z, Beyonce, the Pixies, and Hans Zimmer with an official release from the festival. 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
2: World Cup fever has swept the country, and your husband, Michael, is obsessed, isn't he?
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1: Sissany.
0: Your husband is obsessed with watching the World Cup, no matter where he is or what he's doing, right, Sissany?
2: I know. Obviously, Michael is half Argentinian, and he is rooting for Argentina and USA, and like just in general, all of the teams in World Cup. We've been watching all the matches. But we're at a wedding this past weekend, and he's like, the Argentina game is going to be during the reception. And I was like, look. I was like, this is Erica. This is our best friend. Like, you cannot be watching the game during.
0: No, Erica should have a TV screen for all these people
2: no,
0: that are at her wedding
2: not
0: reception.
2: On her wedding day. Thank you, sir.
0: How cool
2: Seacrest.
0: To do.
2: No, no, no, no, no, no. Even I, who love sports, say no to that.
0: So what do? You sneak
2: so
0: peek at the device?
2: Yes, and I caught him at one moment, and I'm literally coming up to him right when Argentina had scored a goal. This is him. Listen.
0: Erica must have been terrified at that point.
2: Yeah, she was on the dance floor, and it was just like so funny to kind of just see his passion and emotion during this.
0: It's
2: wedding.
0: Amazing. Michael needs some attention, Sissany. I mean, really, you should really give him some love. Poor planning on Erica's part. I cannot blame Michael.
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1: Everyone sees me as a football player, but before anything else, I'm human. 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
1: Oh, remind me when we get to our weekend watch list to tell you. A lot of people are, because it's like number one on Netflix, but this Harlan Coben novel that's become a series called I Will Find You so good. This guy's written a lot of books that have become series that are really thrillers, but very interesting.
2: Incredible. I binged it like in 2 days.
3: You
0: oh my
3: did?
0: Gosh.
2: Yes, it's okay. So good.
0: It's so good. It really is.

0: This is KJ 103. Okay, so I was saying the quote of the day, I think it's the secret sauce to a relationship. Every relationship should be 60-40 with both trying to be 60. That means everyone's trying to be better.
1: Yes, everyone's trying to be better, but the reality is that not we're never that. We're never 60. We're never... We sometimes can only give 10, and you have to communicate that to your partner and say, like, today I'm at 10, and you need to come up and help me and be a 90. That is the true connection to a perfect
0: Well, that's not a good quote. I mean, I'm definitely the 40 trying to get to the 60 to match the other person.
2: No, if you're going
0: to
2: do a quote, why don't you do 100-100?
0: Because it doesn't make any sense.
1: Yeah, that one doesn't really make sense either.
0: Like, that doesn't even sit with me. I've already forgotten it.
1: I'm just saying, this is not a realistic quote. It's cute, but it's not realistic.
0: I just aim to be cute, Cecilia. I'm not trying to be so perfect. I'm just trying to be 40 to 60, my 20% jump here.
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1: role model who had a massive hit with Sally when The Wine Runs Out last year, is planning to release his third full length in August. And to say it's a concept album is putting it lightly. 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Chuck Timely and the Hourglass. 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
1: Well, Cookie Monster from Sesame Street put his own personal spin on Bruno's hit I Just Might, covering the song with a parody version called Take a Bite, devoted to the art of gobbling a cookie as part of a new Sesame Street album called Parody Party, which is out later this month. Here is Bruno Mars and another hit. Risk It All is number 3 today.

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This is the second time this week Tame Impala and Jenny have claimed the top spot. Dracula is number one.

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1: All right, so Tanya is in a dilemma, and we will try and help you out here. So you got a DM from somebody with intimate information. You don't know who it's from?
2: I know who it's from, so let me just read you the DM. So this is just from somebody that I do not know. And they said, hey, there's a person who I work with, a male, and his wife you follow on Instagram. Well, her husband is horrible and constantly cheats on her. I have proof.
1: Oh, wow.
2: Since you follow her, what is your suggestion? Should I tell her or no?
3: Ah!
1: Wait, so this could be a scam.
2: My initial reaction was going to be to respond to this person and say, who? Like, who are you? Who is this?
1: And then you decided?
2: I decided, then I'm going to feel obligated to tell this
3: wife.
2: Right,
3: if she gives you information and you do know the person, then you're in it.
1: I don't know if I'd trust it. I think you got to move on.
3: Yeah.
1: I think you got to move on.
2: But if it is legit, and I know this, but then if it is legit, then the universe will work its way out and this wife will find out, right?
3: Yeah.
1: If you want us to say right, yeah.
3: Yeah.
1: It sounds like you do. I don't read your DMs. All right.
2: That's not the moral of the story.
1: That's what I do.
2: There's a lot of amazing DMs that I get that I enjoy. This one in particular put me in a precarious situation.
3: Yeah, it's taking years off your life.
1: And it's actually now infected us.
3: Yeah, thank you for this poison.
1: Thank you for the cortisol that we're releasing. Could have just kept it to yourself, but nah.
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2: 102.7 KJ103. Coming up next. Tanya, you have a trending report, and you're saying that there is a similarity to two people here?
3: Yeah, I think I found a celebrity that hates dating just as much as you do.
2: I don't use the H word. I don't ever say that.
3: Not
2: I don't like it. That word. Mm-mm. I don't like to use it, actually. I really don't. I'm freezing.

0: It's KJ 103. Now, Tanya, you have a trending report, and you're saying that there is a similarity to two people here?
1: Okay, so Angelina Jolie, who never talks about this stuff publicly, says she has not dated anyone, not a single person, since her divorce from Brad Pitt a decade ago.
0: I can't believe that's wild.
1: Yeah,
0: wow.
1: So 10 years single, one of the most beautiful, accomplished women in the world, and she just completely closed that chapter of her life. She told Yahoo Entertainment that, "I haven't dated or been with anyone since I divorced a decade ago. So I kind of get in my head that that aspect of me is not centered in my life if I'm focusing on my children and my family." But her daughters are the ones nudging her back in. Zahara, Shiloh, Vivian, they're basically telling their mom, "It's your turn." She said, "They speak to me as a young woman and I see what I want for them. And in a way, this is reminding me of what I might have lost myself." So it sounds like she's going to get back in the dating world now. But for 10 years, she literally just closed that door.
0: I mean, I don't dislike it enough to be alone. I hate, loathe loneliness more than having to date. Does that make sense?
1: Yes. However, she has kids. And so I feel like she maybe doesn't feel alone because she has...
2: Yeah, because you're so busy.
1: Yeah.
0: So what are you saying?
2: She's available.
1: Yes, and that. And Angelina Jolie is ready for dating.
0: All right. So if you're on Happen or Bagel Meets Coffee...
1: Right.
0: Good luck.
1: Nectar.
0: See who's out there.
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1: Ruby, in the back room. So you've got an airport etiquette question for us. What is the issue?
2: Yeah, so I went to SF with my sisters and my mom over the weekend, and one of my sisters left us to go to TSA pre-check. She's like, oh, I'll see you guys on the other side. And so it was three of us, and then she just like ditched us because she had pre-check. I have pre-check too, but I was like, if I'm traveling with a group, I'm not going to like ditch the group to go and pre-check in the pre-check line, because I'm still going to have to wait for them regardless.
0: We could wait in a more comfortable place.
3: And not take off your shoes.
2: Yeah. Oh my God.
3: I'd be like, bye.
0: I would.
2: You don't
0: me too.
2: Have to take
0: you got
2: off your
0: the pre-check. Well, you got the pre-check. Good on you.
2: Exactly.
0: And they didn't. So I honestly, I don't think you're a very sweethearted person to stand there and wait when you're obviously going to meet them. You're not going to leave them. You're going to meet them up on the other side, but you could be more comfortable waiting.
2: Exactly. But you would leave your mom if it's like you're celebrating her birthday.
0: You said a group.
3: Yeah.
0: You said a group.
3: Yeah.
2: My mom was in the group. That's why.
3: That
2: I was
3: changes
2: like,
3: things.
2: Yeah.
3: I would not leave my mom.
0: First of all, I would have gotten my mom somehow the pre-check.
3: Yeah. Right. It takes like 2 seconds. Then you can go to Staples and get your pre-check. That's where I went.
0: Let's talk about your relationship with your mother here if you're not thinking that through.
3: Exactly.
0: That's the preemptive move. But man, I'm with a group of friends. Hey, bro, I'll see you on the other side at the bar.
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still got a few more minutes to win that $2,500 we're giving away right now on a KJ103, by the way. If you want to win it, enter the word birthday. 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Enter it now. You got a few more minutes. Do it quick. Birthday. 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
2: 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Y'all, we are going to have a great time tonight as we celebrate a new album with the best-selling female recording artist of all time, seven-time Grammy Award winner, and you're about to hear exclusively here on iHeartRadio and TikTok some songs for the brand new Confessions Part 2 album, available at midnight tonight. Yes, you get to hear them right here first over the next few minutes, all right? Plus, tonight is all about confessions, and later in the show, Madonna herself will answer some of your confessions while sharing exclusive previews of her new music.

0: to tell you right now, you cannot make a legendary pop record without a genius. May I call you a genius?
1: Sounds good coming to me.
0: Without a genius in the room, and this is a three-time Grammy winner whose resume is longer than my receipt at the High Hill Shop. He has worked with everyone, Kylie Minogue, Gwen Stefani, The Killers, and many, many more. And most importantly, though all that, he's the mastermind who helped bring us Confessions 1 and now Confessions 2. I think we're calling it Confessions 1 now. Please give it up for Stuart Price. Stuart, welcome to The Madness.
1: The madness of the show or the madness of you?
0: It's, the answer is yes.
1: Both, okay.
0: Now, before we get into it, I want to set up the first TikTok Live fan poll, and we're going to do six of these throughout the night, all right? Giving you, the fans, another way to interact with us. And the first TikTok Live fan poll question is, Madonna's daughter, Lola Leon, appears on The Test or Love Sensation? Go vote in the polls right now. We're going to read those results soon. Speaking of albums, Stuart, you and Madonna reunited after 15 years working together on this new album, Confessions 2. How did that come about?
1: So actually that came about, Madonna announced that she was going to do the Celebration tour. And my wife said, you should call her and, you know, say congratulations. That's a, you know, it's going to be an amazing tour. And so I did that. So I picked up the phone and called, and Madonna said, oh, that's funny. I was just thinking about you. And she said she'd been thinking about the other tours that we'd done and, you know, and enjoyed that working process. And so that's how we picked up and started working together again for this tour.
0: Okay, well, here's a question. What is different this time than 15 years ago?
1: Not much. What's changed is there's just been extra living going on. And I think that, you know, you always, in creative partnerships, you always measure how they're going by how you pick up where you left off, right? How does it feel when you start again? But really, for us, it was just a straight line to continue working again. And it was just, you know, it was just like a fresh day.
0: It felt like getting back on the bike, just hopping right back on and just continuing the journey.
1: Yeah, that's a fair way of putting it. Yeah.
0: Now, this is iHeartRadio and TikTok Live premiere with Madonna. I am Bob the Drag Queen. I'm talking with Stuart Price, the genius, and obviously with Madonna, behind Confessions 1 and 2, hashtag iHeartMadonna. You can tell us what you think using our TikTok custom likes. And let's check in on our results from the first TikTok Live fan poll. The question was, Madonna's daughter, Lola Leon, appears on The Test or Love Sensation? And the correct answer is The Test. Let's see how many of you got that right. And if you didn't, also, I mean, I don't know, do some studying, y'all. The answers are out there on the internet. You're on your phone already.
1: You gotta give them a chance. It's only just come out.
0: I know, but they should know. But they should know. You're very lenient. I love that about you. But for now, let's listen to our first song of the evening. This is School from the new album, Confessions 2.
2: There's only one thing I like more than sharing what I know with other people.

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2: Okay, look, if you are not vibing to that, you need to check your pulse. Stuart, tell us about the making of School. What was the process?
3: So School started off as, like many songs start off, song with a different title. It was, it had a different lyrical theme, but we loved the melodies, we loved the feel of some of the chords. And like what happens a lot of the time in the studio is that you remix a song on the spot. It's going in one direction, it's not right, you rework it. But we'd heard this track from these great team Triangle Park, and we loved just the kind of substance and the vibe of the music. But we wanted to switch it up and make a club track. So we just started rebuilding the song in that way. And then lyrically, Madonna had this idea just about being the leader, being the teacher, like taking control. And those lyrics all just kind of started to spill out. And as they started to spill out, for me, that dictated where we could take, you know, the production of the track and the effects. All those vocals in that track are Madonna. They're her pitched up, pitched down. That's all her just kind of acting out and playing different characters.
2: I'm excited to hear like Confessions 0.25 when we hear the first version of it. All right, now, y'all, it is time for our next TikTok Live fan poll. The question is, what year did Madonna move to New York? Was it 1978? Or was it 1979? Go vote now. Y'all, the TikTok chat is blowing up, and I want to see what the fans are saying to us. Let's check out some of those things we have here, honey. And also, don't worry, y'all, we have some amazing, super amazing guests coming up to you in the future. Some great people. All right, in fact, we're going to hop right into our next track, and let's listen to, I got to listen to it early, and I feel really proud. This is one of my favorites. Let's listen to, as they say in the UK, Fragile.
4: People really think that there's a beginning and an ending to this thing called life. But energy never dies. This is just a portal we're going through. Still, it's hard to let go.

0: That was absolutely amazing. Tell us a little bit about the making of that track too, Fragile.
1: Yeah, so, you know, I think within dance music can be about escapism, exploration, connection, but also it can be a lot about reflection as well. And, you know, Madonna's just got this amazing skill where she's always, like, talking about her life, talking about what she sees in the world, but also, on this record, things that have happened to her personally as well. And she lost her brother during the making of this record, and we were working on this song at the time with that title. And so, really, she adapted, you know, the direction of the song to really encompass that moment, and we captured it as a lot of the songs on the record came about that way.
0: That is so beautiful. A lot of time in pop music, we're like often dancing to people's tragedy, you know. It's really interesting, but they turn it into a joyous moment somehow.
1: Well, and also something a lot of the time in pop music is that people they rush away from getting too deep on a track because it's deemed as, you know, not going to create something, you know, instantaneous. But actually, we were in the studio for a long time on this album, and that allowed us to just kind of go deeper and, you know, explore lyrically more and go to more vulnerable places.
0: I do want to remind you all that the Queen of Pop will be joining us very, very soon, but let's check out the results from the second TikTok Live fan poll. The question was, what year did Madonna come to New York? Was it 1978 or was it 1979? And let's see how you all voted. Now, the correct answer is actually a debate. I've actually gotten into this debate with Madonna myself. So nobody's wrong. So just so you know, nobody's wrong. We're all right here.
1: Who won the debate?
0: Well, Madonna won. I mean, she was there.
1: Good answer.
0: Listen, I'm Bob the Drag Queen. I'm here with Stuart Price, and this is iHeartRadio and TikTok Live premiere with Madonna joining us very soon. The last track was Fragile from Madonna's new album, Confessions Part 2. Are we saying Confessions 2 or Part 2? What's the official title we're saying here?
1: Confessions 2.
0: With Confessions 2, an album about her vulnerability and just dancing and just a rebirthing of Confessions Part 1. We have another TikTok Live fan poll. This question is, where did Madonna give a special performance to help launch Confessions 2 era? The options are Times Square or Hollywood Boulevard. Let's hear another track off the new album. Here's Sins Are My Savior from Confessions 2.

whispered lies, tried to break me, but I would not give in. My sins are my savior.

0: Is that you playing piano at the end there? Is that your fingers tickling the ivories?
1: That is me at the end, yes. And then the next piece is Camille, who teaches one of Madonna's daughters.
0: I met Camille. Yeah. Okay. Yeah. Okay, so this song's called Sins Are My Savior. And I feel like the religious iconography, the Catholicism is a pretty constant journey throughout Madonna's work. Like, what is it like working within that extremely like holy context?
1: But actually, this on this song, since like there's a subversion of that idea, and in fact, it's not be directly about religion. It's more about the perception of Madonna, you know, and actually how a lot of the time the criticism of her about, you know, controversy for what purpose, you know, is it for attention? No, actually, she's always using language to draw attention to stuff. She always offers an incredible mirror to what's going on in the world at the time. And a lot of the time, I think on Celebration Tour, you saw the messages from her entire career and her entire catalog are as relevant today, if not more relevant, than they were at the time that she was doing it. But she's often misunderstood in that sense, that they're just being used for, you know, a different purpose. So really, this song is really getting inside the head of someone who's saying that these things that I do, this is how I save myself. I say these things so I don't bottle them up inside. You know, Madonna's the biggest proponent of self-expression. She always encourages that in other people, and she performs that in herself as well. But there's a need to do that as well, because in life, if you bottle things up inside you, they just grow in bad ways. You have to let these things out. So there is no sin in saying how you feel. There is no sin in being who you are. Like, doing that is actually what saves you, and that's what the song's about.
0: I think what I noticed too during the tour and getting ready for it, I was realizing, because I had to like look at, because I was also like, we were all helping make the show. So many of us were helping make the show under, you know, Madonna's tutelage, obviously.
1: This wasn't all your madness?
0: No, of course not. And watching, I was like, I got to look at a lot of Madonna clips and stuff from the past. It's a 40-year retrospective. And that's why I realized it is never controversy for the sake of controversy. It is never noise for the sake of noise. It is never beauty for the sake of beauty. It really all does serve a greater purpose and a message that I think the fans can pick up on, which is why I think people connect to her so fiercely.
1: Yeah, I have to say, you know, often in the studio, you know, Madonna's lyric writing and those moments that come, she is recalling very specific things that have happened in her life. You know, they're all coming back to her, and she's taking them into that moment to write the song, whatever it would be about, whether that is, you know, that song, Everything. Everything, that song, that came from a moment of frustration about how at this point in time we are all cut into this kind of, there's an enforced existence inside a digital world. A frustration about that is that actually just go outside and feel the beauty. You know, Everything has these sounds in the background where I was walking through Central Park and I recorded the sounds of nature, of being outside, because I noticed that nobody was on their phone out there in the park. They might have bumped into you actually on one of your 5 mile walks that you were just talking about. But so to capture that kind of those sounds and then to put those on the record, right? That was a subject that Madonna was frustrated with. And so that's what the song is, you know. It blows my mind why people don't just want to go outside. And so I think that in that sense, one of her, you know, her whole career, she's had that is channeling these experiences from her life and putting them on the record. And that's really, you know, Confessions on the one hand is just the sound of collaboration. That's the sound of Confessions 1 is the sound of a collaboration, same here. But the second thing I think is that very literally, she's telling it like it is.
0: I do want to remind you all that Madonna will be joining us live right here very, very soon from London. And right now I am sitting with Stuart Price, who is the mastermind behind, with Madonna, behind both Confessions 1 and Confession 2. And I got to meet you. I want to talk about this idea of like subverting the ideas, which Madonna does a lot. And I want to say you kind of do it too. I kind of told you we were at MSG or Barclays, and I kind of said to you, I was like, I couldn't believe you were a DJ.
1: Right. Because I look like an accountant.
0: Yeah, I think that's what I said. And I was like, what are you wearing up there DJing? Like, what are you? So, like, are you, like, how do you get mixed up in this world of, like, pop music and looking like, you know?
1: Well, I love the idea of hiding in plain sight, pseudonyms. I think that when you use pseudonyms, as I've done throughout my career, You know, what I like is that you're constantly proving something again and again and again. You're drawing the tension on it has to be about the art. It has to be about the music. And I think that whilst there's a lot to be said for the power of suggestion with image, you can create fantasy and take people to a certain place. If you actually don't conform within the paradigm and the orthodoxy of what, you know, pop is supposed to be, you can create an entirely different conversation. So I loved it. I know. I feel like every time I go up on stage and go up there, it's like, you know, why did the lawyer show up? Nothing against lawyers and accountants, of course. My parents are accountants. So, but I enjoy that duality of it. And as they say, no mistake, big mistake.
0: I want to quickly check in on our TikTok Live fan poll. The question was, where did Madonna give a special performance to help launch the Confessions 2 era? The options were Times Square or Hollywood Boulevard, and the answer is Times Square. It was absolutely iconic. Were you there for this moment?
1: Hold on a minute. What was the poll? What was the question?
0: The question was, where did Madonna do the special performance to promote Confessions 2? Times Square or Hollywood Boulevard?
1: Well, we did do something in Hollywood before Times Square.
0: Oh, what did you do?
1: We showed up at the Abbey.
0: That's right.
1: Which was the first time, it's Hollywood. So, it's West Hollywood, actually. I'm sorry. My street.
0: A whole
1: name.
0: Different city, actually.
1: Close enough. Let's move on.
0: Well, listen, if you're listening on your favorite iHeartRadio station, the iHeartRadio app, or watching live on TikTok, this is iHeartRadio and TikTok Live premiere with Madonna. I'm Bob the Drag Queen. I am here with the producer of the album, Stuart Price, and it is time for the queen of the dance floor herself, a worldwide superstar, the definition of icon, and the driving force behind the brand new album, Confessions 2, out tonight at midnight. Please sit at home and stand up and make some noise for Mother herself, Madonna. Oh my God. me again.
2: I was starting my shirt.
0: You're throwing a weight.
2: Two. Sure.
1: Oh, hi.
2: Oh, wait. I like your disco balls.
1: Thank you. I came with the disco theme.
0: Now, Em, first of all, you look absolutely stunning. That's a given. Second, Confessions 2 finally drops tonight. The world has been waiting since 2019. Why now? Why summer 2026? Why is this the right time for Confessions 2?
2: Because I was in the mood to make it with Stuart. I mean, it was just, everything's cyclical. So the tour ended, and we had been working on music during the tour, and it was like, I was going to make a movie, everybody knows that, and then it didn't happen, and so I thought, well, let's make music.
0: I mean, that's your thing?
2: And music. Then everything felt so summer dance, it just felt like 2026 summer was the time.
0: I mean, 15 years is a long time to wait. You reunited with Stuart Price for the new album. You haven't worked together for a very long time. And here we all are. We've all heard Stuart's answer. But what was it like for you working with Stuart again after all these years?
2: Actually, it was perfect. I was a little bit nervous at first, but, you know, worried that we didn't have the same chemistry. But it turned out like it was like how many years?
0: 15.
2: Wow, it's like 15 years never passed.
0: And that's what Stuart, oh my God, that's what Stuart said.
2: It was like we just picked up like it was yesterday.
0: That's literally what Stuart just said.
1: Well, that's because it's the truth.
2: Get out of my head.
1: That's how it happens. It's very hard to work with someone and collaborate with someone if you just aren't able to use less words and just do more creation. And that's what it's like. We have a really great shorthand for creating music together. It helps a lot.
0: The night is all about the new album, Confessions 2, and we have some real confessions from fans who want your advice, Em.
2: Okay.
0: Let's listen to our first one. This is from Frankie. Let's hear Frankie.
3: Hey, Madonna. This is Frankie from New York City. My confession is that sometimes I get really nervous meeting guys when I'm out at the club. What's your best advice to open myself up and express myself when I'm out on the dance floor? Thank you.
2: Frankie. Can you hear me, Frankie?
0: Frankie's tuning in.
2: Okay. I would say I think the best thing for you to do is to listen to Confessions on a Dance Floor Part 2 before you go out while sipping a glass of rosé.
0: Do you ever approach the guys Or do
2: me,
0: they always
2: me personally?
0: Yeah.
2: Hell yeah. What?
1: After
2: no, because I intimidate people. So if I don't step up first,
0: that is true. No one's gonna just go.
2: I'm just gonna be netty no mates forever.
0: Exactly. I mean, what do you say? How do you approach the ladies?
1: My approach is I'm way too nervous.
2: He's very not interested.
1: Yeah, that's why I hang out in the
2: DJ booth.
1: That's
2: why people fall in love with him, because he's not interested.
0: Yeah, it's actually an attraction to not be out there somewhere.
2: Available.
1: Sorry, did you say something?
0: Let's get another TikTok Live fan poll. The question is, what energy are you bringing to the dance floor? Pure chaos or release? Those are your options. Make sure you all get your vote in right now. And now, Emma, I want to talk to you real quick. A lot of these tracks touch on some incredibly heavy and vulnerable moments in your life. We were just talking about how you suffered loss during the making of this album. Mm-hmm. And you've always had this like unmatched gift for turning raw pain into pure power on the dance floor. What is this cathartic process like for you?
2: I mean, it's kind of different every time, but since I was a child, that's survival. Finding a way to turn disappointment or loss into some form of joy. And I love to tell stories, so.
0: I mean, does it feel strange at all to you to like have such a gut-wrenching story being told and people like literally like dancing? They found joy in your
2: sorrow.
0: I mean, kind of in your story. How does that feel to see that?
2: Because at the end of the day, I wanted to take the loss of my brother Christopher, for example, and turn it into something that was, transcendent. You know, like, I'm going to take this pain and I'm going to rise above it. And I know that my brother is with me in a different way, and I can find the good in that. And that's something that I think a lot of people can relate to.
0: Yeah, I definitely relate to it. I experienced the loss of my mother right after your tour, and I remember calling you on the phone and talking about it. But I've actually been able to find ways to turn that into something, you know, that I can actually smile about.
2: Yeah.
0: Because I'm celebrating the life, not the loss. You know what I mean?
1: A lot of it's,
2: I mean, death is a part of life, but that's like you can't stop living, you know?
0: What are you saying, Stuart?
1: Yeah, I mean, how do you process? How do you process guilt? How do you process pain? How do you process loss? I mean, if you put it into a song, there's a chance someone else will connect to that shared feeling and the song will, you know, enrich their life.
0: I feel like that's where your fans connect to you. They really do the same thing when they use your tracks to push through their own, like, heavy moments. And I want to listen to another confession. This one is from a fan named Andy.
4: Hi, Queen Mother Madonna. I love ya. It's Andy. My confession is that I spent some of my rent money on your album, but worth it. What's the craziest thing you've ever spent your rent money on?
2: My rent money?
0: Yeah, rent money.
2: Well, when I was paying rent back in the day,
0: what was that girl at the Russian tea room spending her money?
2: The girl at the Russian tea room.
0: Yeah.
2: I've never been a spendthrift. So now that I have money, I spend it on probably traveling, expensive birthday parties, things like that.
0: I've been to some of those birthday parties. They're very fun.
2: But it's worth it, right? It's worth the money.
0: No, it's fun. It's very fun.
2: I'm going to spend some money on something. I'm going to spend it on celebrating my birth.
0: And also
2: that's what Leos always say.
0: And also that you love to have people around you too when you're doing those things as well.
2: I do. I like to share with family and friends.
0: Your fans really do love you, and these confessions are just proving that, I feel like. And let's take a look at our fifth TikTok Live fan poll. The question was, what energy are you bringing to the dance floor? Pure chaos or release? And I would love to see what those results are right now. And the results are, I think we're giving pure chaos, which says a lot about.
2: Really?
0: Yeah, I think. That's what I'm thinking.
2: Can you see the answers?
0: I think I'm getting it in the air, and I think that's what they're telling me.
2: Well, be careful what you wish for.
0: I mean, there is a party for us to go to tonight, and I will be releasing in the way that I choose to. Now, as if tonight cannot get any better, we have another very special guest joining us. She is a stunning model. She is a brilliant dancer. She is a musician in her own right, and she brings incredible vocal magic to this brand new album alongside her mother. Please welcome the gorgeous, the effortlessly cool Lola. Welcome to the show. Here's your seat, my love.
5: Wow, that intro.
0: Was it good?
5: I got a lot to live up to.
6: Oh, hello.
7: Hey.
6: Hi.
5: You look so pretty.
6: So do you.
5: Why you sound surprised? So do you. Like mother, like daughter. Wow.
0: So Em and Lola, you wrote and performed the song The Test together. And I want to know, like, how did you all approach, whose idea was it to approach this?
5: I mean, it was my idea. I felt that there were, I think that between a mother and a daughter in a relationship, it's kind of, there's a lot of things that are unspoken. There's a lot of love that is unspoken, but also a lot of, you know, tension and emotions that kind of are difficult to put into words because it can be so emotional. And a way that I thought would be easier for us to speak about these things would be maybe through art, which is always something that my mom and I have connected over. That's really brought us together. So, yeah.
0: I also find it really interesting because, obviously, as you know, your mother has a lot of work about her mother. Like, a lot of the work is about through the trauma of losing your mother at a young age. And now you're also, I mean, you not lost your mother at a young age, but you also have work.
5: But you please do don't
0: have,
5: do that.
0: But you do have work about, like, crit or what it is like to be with your mom. I think The Test is a very emotional song, and it's also very healing. I want to know what the process was like writing for each one of you. Em, how was it for you?
2: It was very emotional. And there were moments in the writing process when we were in the studio where I felt like crying, where
5: well, I
2: felt
5: I cried,
2: like hugging her. It was kind of, you know, because as she says, we don't always agree on things, but we love creativity and art has always connected us. Sorry. It's weird.
0: You're doing great.
2: Yeah, no. It was a very magical moment. And we both had to be vulnerable. Yeah.
5: I think before I had approached you about wanting to get into the studio, I remember having dreams where my grandmother, your mother, had come to me in those dreams. Mm-hmm. And it was kind of unclear what she said, but I just felt her presence. And it left me wondering what kind of person I would be if she was alive, and what kind of person you would be if she was alive, and what our relationship would be like. And those questions will always be unanswered, but I think it was a really beautiful way to honor her and heal each other through her eyes, kind of as a spirit.
0: Yeah. This might sound like a silly question, but did you feel like you had to, like, build up the courage to ask your mom to collab on a song?
5: Not really.
0: Okay.
5: I think this is, maybe this is going to sound stupid, but she's a very intimidating person, and I have found that I'm not intimidated by many people as a result of her being my mom. So, it was an easy question, and it seemed so simple, really. It was such, like, a duh moment when I asked her, because it's like, why the frick wouldn't we?
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0: KJ103. How you doing? It's JJ Ryan with Gracie Abrams. I got Nelly and Kelly Rowland on the way. Olivia Dean coming up too. And more in minutes from the...
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0: 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It's JJ Ryan with Alex Warren, Zara Larson on the way, and Justin Bieber coming up next too. Hang on.
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